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1: Today's Christian music, Spirit FM.
2: All right, time for the news. And first of all, this morning, the RCMP were heavily involved near the Acaldemont School. And they were responding to a concern in the community, not something at the school, but at about 8:56 a.m., the school district had the students bus over to the Phoenix Middle School under staff supervision till the police presence was lifted. No information at this point on what was happening there. The update was issued at 9:26, and finally the school, the police presence was lifted. Campbell River is going to be receiving $1.1 million from Health Canada for a mobile outreach program. I thought we already had something, the Moose. But anyway, this mobile outreach program is once again going to be aimed at the overdose and death and toxic drug crisis that's taking place and the families, peers, community members through rapid community-based overdose response. Individuals facing barriers like homeless, poverty, trauma, and limited access to timely health and social services face challenges. And the program will offer assessments and transportation and support to attending appointments. Here's what the mayor had to say. Public health crisis resulting from toxic drugs has had a devastating impact in our community. We are grateful for this funding from Health Canada and our growing partnership with Lookout Housing and Health Society. The mobile outreach program will help connect people to care, reduce pressure in emergency service, create more opportunity for individuals to stabilize, move forward in our community. We will continue working with partners across all levels of government to advocate for expanded access to recovery support housing and building on important steps like this program and the Homewood Temporary Housing Initiative. So good news there. Better news, of course, would be if the government would stop the revolving door on the and get these guys that are dealing the drugs into jail. Wow. The trailer that was allegedly stolen from Campbell River area, you might have seen some of that posted online, has apparently been recovered overnight in the Whiskey Creek area. The owner spotted the 32-foot Jayco trailer heading south in the Inland Highway being towed by a Ford F-350, according to a news release by Oceanside RCMP. Man, they were heading out of town. Oceanside Detachment made patrols, located the trailer at the Alberni Highway, arrested the four occupants. Good for them. 50-year-old male, one of the occupants, had two outstanding warrants for break and enter and failing to appear in court. The trailer had an estimated value of $80,000. And was returned to the rightful owner. Here's something going on with BC doctors. The government has extended their deal by four more years, and that hopefully will

0: And the province also says the deal provides more than $1 billion in support for doctors and patient care over the four-year term. And very interesting. By the way, Carrie Lynn Finley, the new president of the Conservative Party in BC, says if they form the government in the next election, they will bring back in as many of the 8,000 healthcare workers that were fired over not taking COVID vaccines. You see, the real reason we are missing so many doctors in our communities starts there. Awesome, awesome news, though, that they're able to keep on going with what they've got. Finally, you might know about invasive plants. There's a whole bunch of them coming on, and here's another one that's featured in the Campbell River Mirror, kind of a pretty red berry plant called Italian arum, but this thing is another incredibly toxic plant capable of causing severe skin irritations, illness, and death. And he's doing his best to get rid of it, but it's spreading, often dispersed by birds, underground root system, and kills more fragile species. You can see that. Don't plant it. Don't harvest it. Chop it down. It's featured in the Campbell River Mirror. Now let's move on to Mission Network News.
1: I'm Ruth Kramer with Mission Network News. Israel and Lebanon are still pursuing talks to end the conflict. Yesterday, Hezbollah rejected a U.S.-backed ceasefire framework. Meanwhile, fighting continues along Lebanon's southern border. For many Lebanese families, it means more confusion and displacement. Nuna with Triumph at Mercy Lebanon says they're helping those displaced with aid, prayer, and biblical encouragement, including 55 Christian families from one village. Continue to pray for peace. And Keys for Kids Ministries exceeded its fundraising goal to send 500 storytellers to Albania. Believers didn't know that the Lord would use the extra money to get storytellers out of customs detainment in May, or that storytellers could benefit another short-term missions team doing orphan ministry in Albania. Hundreds of families are now listening to God's Word in Keys for Kids stories. More than 30 children have come to Jesus through the storytellers so far. Find your place in the story at missionnews.org. Mission Network News, a service of One Way Ministries. I'm Ruth Kramer.
0: All right. Well, what do we got going on here with rain and possibly lightning and such tonight? Going to end near midnight. Risk of thunderstorms throughout the evening there. Down to 8 overnight. Cloudy tomorrow. 30% chance of showers at Saturday. High of mere 17 degrees. Overnight low down to 6 near Campbell River. What's going on here? This is spring, not fall. Sunday, a mix of sun and cloud, 18 down to 11. Showers Monday, Tuesday, and cloudy Wednesday. Maybe sun and cloud Thursday. We'll see how that all works out. By the way, that show and shine that was gathering this evening over at Christian Life Fellowship is canceled for this evening. They're going to try again next Friday. Well, stay around for a commentary coming next.
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0: Well, you know, you've been hearing Canada is in a recession now. You know, they're saying, isn't that Donald Trump's fault? Well, no. No other countries are in recession. The G7 hasn't got recession. They're relating to Donald Trump. Mexico doesn't have it. No, it's homegrown. Here's a song about it. Whoa,

0: Hi, I'm Marion Platt. Welcome to Heartbeat.
1: Isaiah 43:19 says, "See, I am doing a new thing. I'm making a way in the wilderness and streams in the wasteland." In this passage, God is reminding his people of all the things he's done for them in the past. But in verse 18, he says, "Forget about all of that. You have a new situation, and I have a new solution." Sometimes we think we understand God so well that if he wants to do something we don't recognize or expect, we either reject it or doubt if it was even him. But God has new and unique solutions for new and unique situations. So if you're going through something today and you're in need of God's intervention, don't discount the work he may already be doing just because you don't understand. Trust that he has a plan.
0: Heartbeat is brought to you by the Salvation Army.

to his hometown of Nazareth, and they open up the scroll of Isaiah, I think it's 61, and he reads from it, "The Spirit of the Lord is on me because he's anointed me." What? He's anointed him. That means the power of God's come on him. To proclaim, to preach good news, the king, the good news. That what? A sovereign, the king's announcement to the poor. And the announcement to the poor is you're no longer in your poverty. Freedom to captives and prisoners, you're set free. Imagine the power of God was with Jesus. When they encountered him, things changed. You know, remember the disciples came and they asked the Lord, "Do we have to pay taxes to Caesar? And what, you know, how we don't have any money. How are we supposed to pay the taxes? Romans are coming around for taxes." And Jesus said, "No, the sons, you know, the sons of the king are free. But to give them no offense, go down to the shore, Peter. Cast in your line, and the first fish that you catch, open its mouth, and there'll be a coin in its mouth, and you pay the taxes for you and me." Huh. You see, he's no longer a captive to the financial system. This is the freedom he wants to bring right now. We're in a poverty thing coming over Canada. Jesus proclaims good news to the poor. He proclaims freedom to prisoners. Man, you might be a prisoner. If I don't know what, maybe you've got some addiction. Right now, you can't help yourself. You're a prisoner to pain. You're a prisoner to a terrible experience you've had and the hurt and the pain. Maybe that's why you're addicted. Jesus says, "I set you free from your pain. Let me pour my love on you. It's a healing salve. I'll put my love on you and the freedom from the pain will take place. I set you free," says the Lord Jesus Christ. "I set you free." This is the good news of God. You don't have to be a prisoner of your pain, your addiction, your circumstances, or nothing. He says, "I'll set you free. Will you come to me?" He says he's anointed to do it. And then he sends out his church, people like me, to do it. I don't do it. The Spirit of God does it. He has recovery of sight for the blind. I know one of the great struggles is that a lot of people don't even see the Lord. They're blind. There's so much blind. Man, is there blindness in our country right now? The media is the workers of iniquity. They create the blindness, the lying and misinformation, the prophets of Baal. Our country is full of blindness right now. Can't see the truth, can't see Christ, can't seem to receive it. We might share and it doesn't happen. Now, here's the good news I want to say. The Spirit of the Lord is on me to proclaim the good news to the blind, sight to the blind, not just physically blind. He'll heal physical blindness too, but spiritually blind. The blindness, get off here.

0: Campbell River, opening of eyes, seeing the true state of things, and set the oppressed free. You might be under it, dominated, wrecked, ruled, messed up, oppressed. Just feels like your life is crushed down. The devil comes in and he takes captives. He puts the hook in, he drags you off, and your life is going dragged off in the way you don't want to go. I proclaim to you in the name of Jesus, the Lord is the deliverer from every satanic, demonic bondage in Jesus' name, and he will set you free too. Right now, even while I'm saying, if you will simply say, Jesus, deliver me. Jesus, you're my Savior. Jesus, you're my deliverer. Come, Lord. You connect to Jesus. You're never the same again. It's not connecting to church, not connecting to me, the preacher, the Christian, or the radio station, or not. It's connecting to Jesus Christ. And he's there with you right now while you're listening to my voice. Will you say yes to him and go, yes, Lord, deliver me. Surrender it all. Come on. There's a turning around from your own way that says, I'm coming your way, God. You know, there's a freedom in front of you. You can walk away from it. But you can say, yes, I'm going to take it. I come, Lord, put your anointing, your life, your what you paid for at Calvary. You took my debt. You took my pain. You took my sickness. You took my captivity. You took my disease. You took my poverty. You took my blindness. And it all landed on you at the cross. Now, thank you, God. Let me have the freedom part of it. In Jesus' precious name.
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2: 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It starts with you choosing to let God be the Lord of your future and the Lord of your past.
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Hey, Bible readers, I'm Tara Lee Cobble, and I'm your host for The God Shot on 88.7 Spirit FM. To all who did receive him, who believed in his name, he gave the right to become children of God, who were born not of blood, nor of the will of the flesh, nor of the will of man, but of God. John 1:12-13. Jesus has a distinct role in the Trinity, which is made up of the Father, the Son, and the Spirit. One of Jesus' roles connects uniquely with the physical realm. He's the means by which God came down to earth to live among mankind, to show us what God is like, and to pay our sin debt. But when Jesus came to earth, many people rejected his message.

mocked his death on the cross. But there's great news for anyone who does believe that Jesus is God and that he alone paid the debt for their sins. Those people are the people God adopts into his eternal family. Because we believe in Jesus' death and resurrection, we have the unique distinction of being God's kids. What a gift! He's where the joy is. To hear the God Shot again or to share it with friends, go to spiritfm.ca and click the God Shot link.

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1: None of us are completely right in our viewpoint of life. Our views, whether it's related to career, marriage, finances, or anything else in life, could be missing the mark. The Bible says in Proverbs 15:22, plans fail for lack of counsel, but there is wisdom in a multitude of counselors. Note that it didn't say there's wisdom in a multitude of friends or family members. Your friends can be a part of your counseling team as well as family members. But if you read the Bible, you see that family members or close friends often gave as much bad advice as good advice. So make sure you have some counselors and advisors that are not all that close to you, people who will speak straight to you and be bold enough to call you on an area that they are concerned about. Unfortunately, we often get most of our advice from our closest friends, who mean well but often just tell us what they think will make us feel better about ourselves. With various kinds of counselors, you will make fewer mistakes and be more successful in life.

0: Yevarechecha Adonai v'yishmerecha. 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
1: Security. Welcome to the game show, For Heaven's Sake. Our first contestant is Frank Jones.
2: Hi, Bob.
1: Our second contestant is the Prince of Darkness himself, Satan.
3: Hello, Bob.
1: Okay, question number one. Frank, do you consider yourself a good person?
2: I'm not perfect, but I think I'm pretty good.
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1: Judges? 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Question number two. Satan? Have you read the Bible?
3: Many times, Bob.
1: And Frank?

0: I saw someone hold up a sign that said John 3:16, and I looked it up.
1: Judges, that counts, and we're still tied. 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
2: Bob, I don't think I need to do that.
1: Well, Frank, so far there's been no difference between your answers and Satan's. 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

0: 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I'm Trevor Wickens. Different ways you can get a hold of us here at the station. 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And you can also push the button, listen live. 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And that's always a good thing to do. Lots of people doing that. Also, check us out on Facebook. 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And that is always another great way to stay on top of what we're doing. 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

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Hey, have you got a classic car or motorcycle or vintage that you'd like to show off at a show and shine? 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

On the Universal Studios tour, they show you all these fascinating movie sets, but if you open a door and look behind the set, there's nothing there. Now, maybe in a way your life is like that. Everything looks great on the outside, but behind the set everyone sees there's this incurable emptiness. In fact, nothing's ever been able to take it away. It's because there's a missing person in your life who's got the missing parts of you. The Bible says of Jesus, all things were created by him and for him. You were created by Jesus and for Jesus. And you're going to be empty inside until you know Jesus. He made you, and he paid for you by taking the death penalty for your sin when he died on the cross. And now if you'll put your trust in him, the empty spot in your heart can finally be filled by the one that spot was made for. If you'd like to begin this relationship with Jesus, I hope you'll use this toll-free number. Someone is waiting to talk with you. It's 1-888-NEED-HIM. This could be your last day running on empty.

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2: 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When you got on board this thing called the Christian life, you somehow thought things would be like, well, smooth sailing. Now, you didn't expect life to be perfect, but it's turned out to be more of a roller coaster ride. The fast drops, the hairpin turns, the surprising twists. Yeah, that works great when you're on a roller coaster, but not so much fun when it happens in real life. And it seems you have no control over it. You feel like you're just along for the ride. A very turbulent, unpredictable ride. We like to think it'd be better if God would just give us a smooth ride throughout life.

Human nature doesn't really work out that simply. Give us a smooth ride for too long and we start thinking, what do we need God for? We've got everything under control. But somehow knowing that life could throw us for a curve actually keeps us more realistic about life. Remember, God knows what kind of ride you're on and He knows what's around the next turn. A consistent relationship with God keeps things in perspective through all the many wild ups and downs of life. 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

0: Mr. Johnson, welcome to Judgment. Have a seat while I examine your life.
1: Sure. Does it say anything in there about me believing in God?
0: Yes, it does say you believed in the existence of a God.
1: Oh, good. I hear that's real important.
0: Well, I've seen enough. If you could have a seat with that group over there, you'll be taken to your destination.
1: Over there? Oh, okay.
0: Next.
1: Excuse me.
0: Yes?
1: Is that Satan in my group?
0: Yes, it is. Next.
1: Wait a minute. You're putting me in the same group with Satan?
0: According to your records, you never trusted your life to God.
1: Hold on. I believed in God.
0: So did Satan, Mr. Johnson. He didn't put his faith in God either.
1: What do you mean, put my faith in God?
0: It is not enough to believe in the existence of a God or a cosmic force or deity. Mr. Johnson, you were sinful, and God was willing to forgive you through his son Jesus. Problem is, you never asked for or accepted his forgiveness. Next.
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1: The Lord bless you and keep you. The Lord make his face shine upon you and be gracious to you. The Lord lift up his countenance upon you and give you peace.
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1: The Bible says God is love in 1 John 4:8. In Jeremiah, it says, "Yea, I have loved you with an everlasting love." It's an everlasting love, and it's a supernatural love. It's something that we don't understand. It's not eros love, sexual love. It's not phileo love, which is friendship love. It's something beyond. It's a supernatural, agape love that only God has, but He can give it to you if you come to His Son, Jesus Christ. And that's what Jesus Christ was doing on that cross. He was loving you and taking all of your sins and all your failures on Him at the cross.
0: If you'd like to experience that love in a relationship with Jesus Christ, call us at 888-NEED-HIM. 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
5: Find out how a jellyfish makes a truly brilliant escape on today's Creation Moments Minute. It's always dark as night, 2,000 feet beneath the ocean's surface. Some creatures try to hide in the darkness, but perhaps the most creative escape artist is a species of jellyfish. When a predator comes close, the jellyfish turns off the lights in its bell-shaped body and tentacles. It then scoots away as fast as it can. If the predator wasn't fooled, the jellyfish turns all the lights back on. And when the attacker's very close, the jellyfish turns off the light in its body and takes off, detaching its still glowing tentacles. According to evolution, jellyfish are among the most primitive multi-celled animals. In this clever survival strategy, we see they are neither simple nor primitive. They are a true credit

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1: Being a happy person is no accident. According to researchers at the University of California, Davis, there are four consistent habits that most happy people have in common. Here are those four habits of highly happy people.
2: Happy people tend to be more thankful.
1: In one research study of people who kept journals, those who wrote more on what they were thankful for tended to be more optimistic about the upcoming week than those who did more complaining in their journals.
2: Happy people reach out more to others.
1: They tend to be the ones who volunteered at homeless shelters, mentored a disadvantaged child, or participated in a community project.
2: Happy people like to bond.
1: They were more likely to be a part of a group or community of others, in church, for example.
2: Happier people were more likely to be more spiritual.
1: This study and others have shown a distinctive link between spirituality and happiness. All four of these traits of happy people are also traits that parallel the most important lessons in the Bible.
2: Be more thankful, reach out to others, spend more time in community with others, and get more in touch with God.
1: Give it a try. According to research, you'll be a much happier person. 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
1: Some fathers can be just rascals. There's no other word for it. Like the man who made a call to his son in New York, getting up in years, and he says to his boy, "I hate to ruin your day, but I have to tell you, your mother and I are divorcing. 45 years of misery is enough." "Dad, what are you talking about?" the son yells. "We cannot stand the sight of each other any longer. We're sick and tired of each other, and I'm sick of talking about it. So you could call your sister in Chicago and tell her." And he hangs up on him. Frantic, the son calls his sister, who was equally agitated, on the phone. "There is no way they're getting a divorce," she shouts. "I'll take care of this." She calls Phoenix immediately and yells at her dad, "You are not getting a divorce. Don't do a single thing until I get there. I'm calling my brother back, and we'll both be there tomorrow. Until then, don't do a thing. You hear me?" She hangs up. The old man hangs up the phone, turns, looks at his wife with a smile, and says, "They're coming for Thanksgiving and paying their own way." Why didn't I think of that, huh?
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1: Greetings, Living Waters, aka DJ Patro, bringing you Sunshine Reggae 217, and dropping a brand new one from Emron Henry, a tune called The Storm Is Over.

We're in Luciano. Well, Luciano, I'm not quite sure how you say it over there. When? Will there be I think here in Malta or Italy it will be Luciano. Tomorrow. I do believe in Jamaica they call him Luciano. God, I call unto you the most high. Big up to me, brother. Algebra. Make the

0: the way life goes, ups and downs. I'm always amazed at the suffering that people have gone through in the history of mankind. Just seeing a movie yesterday about seeing what POWs went through on an island in Palawan in the Philippines. And I'm just amazed at how the human spirit can survive so much suffering and so resilient, and also at the courage that people have shown, people that have laid down their lives for the sake of others. And sorry, I'm trying to run this track. Kept pressing the
1: button. Well, don't live in water with the musical and biblical inspiration and the tinker. We have to give God the praise.
0: Anyway, Jesus Christ. I'm going to let that roll.
1: And then they go so living water. In him sorrows and pain.
0: Yeah, what I was saying, I'm just amazed.
1: Sunshine and rain.
0: At the courage and sacrifice that people have given for the sake of others, and also at how evil mankind can be, and how they can inflict so much suffering and pain on others. It just boggles my mind. Having said all that, I still say God is good.

0: Press, press, press, boom cha.
1: This is Lita Marie, D Major Production. This one is her cover of Alabaster.

Yes, let the fragrance of worship arise. 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I believe that's the sweetest fragrance that can possibly be. Here's a brand new one about the presence. It's called Presence from Samuel Medas.

0: Here's an artist from Kenya, his name is Tingse. It's a brand new one just dropped from him, Excess Love. Before that, Samuel Medas in Presence. It's all about love, excessive love, extravagant love.
1: Magic
0: keeps on pouring.

0: Sorry about that abrupt ending.
1: This is JJ. 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
0: wasn't expecting that. Here's a brand new one from an artist called JJ.
1: Hello, Diana. Big up to
0: from New York.
1: Listen.
0: And he's got an album dropping in June called Born Winner. It's one of the tracks on that album.

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If God be for me, who can be against me?

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Rest in peace to Gassy J. Rest in peace to Frank Duque. Uncle Josh, R.I.P. Pops, Moms, Green. You know it. Mandiva forever. I know my other soldiers that are resting in peace right now.

Another one from Little Kirk, Can't Hold Her Down, big, big tune. Love that one. I'll give you strength. There's another one on the same kind of theme from Mr. Lynx, Fire Lynx, and Monty G. Not Going Down.

Well, here's Jermaine Edwards continuing on the same kind of theme yet again. This one called Won't Stop Me. I used to talk a lot more, I think, on my shows, but I don't know if that's just chilling out more, or maybe feel like I've exhausted my thoughts. I don't know, when the inspiration hits. Anyway, the music speaks for itself.

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1: AKA Streets Disciple.
0: We get when things blow, for you think me off, you can't open.
1: This one dropped fairly recently.

Benin and Tikita from Uganda. 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I said Benin and Tikita, just in case you didn't hear me.

Right, one more tune before I go. This one from Bevel Joseph and Ziggy Ranks. And a tune called Family. Time for me to say goodbye, God bless. If you want to get these shows, they're all available at livingwatersradio.com. There's about 220 shows, I think. You can download there. Or stream if you want. And a big bless up to all the stations airing this. Everyone listening, give thanks to the Almighty. May He shower you with His blessings. Love you all.

0: from Campbell River, British Columbia.
1: Well, everybody, today I want to talk to you about how Jesus will heal up your broken heart. And along with that, you might get set free from some spiritual oppression, demonic oppression that attaches to that. And even physical healing. All of it works together sometimes. But I bet you I'm talking to a lot of folks out there, and you've actually lived for years and years with brokenheartedness. You can, you know, just the pain and the grief inside might have been an untimely death or a terrible loss or a tragedy or some bad turn of your life or maybe something right back when from you were a kid. And it left a big open hole in your life. Could be the death of a, you know, little brother or sister or something. Or the parent gone and divorced. And, oh, anything. You can name it. You can name it. And the trouble is we go along through our life with that pain dragging around with us. And it flares up, you know. It can flare up. It's just like a wound in our body. It's touched that thing and we jump and get angry. And sometimes we don't know why we're angry, but we just flare up and we're angry and we're controlling and we're this and we're that and we don't know what's going on. And it's because we're protecting that wound. And I've got good news for you here is that the Bible says not only does God heal bodies, he heals hearts, souls. He heals the outside. He heals the inside too. Psalm 147 says God heals or mends and cures is another way to say it, the brokenhearted, and he binds up their wounds. And the word bind is like a bandage, wrapping it up. Can you imagine that? You got something that's been debilitating you for a lot of years, maybe a relationship that fell apart, you never got right. Man, oh man, I know so many people like that, even though they're, you know, they might have had a marriage that just was wrecked in the end in divorce or something, and they drag around that baggage for the rest of their life into their new relationship. Oh my gosh. And bind up the brokenhearted, heal up their wounds. I had some of that just from growing up. And when Karen and I got married, sometimes I would explode in anger with certain things. And what was happening was she was reminding me of my mother and the pushiness of my mother, and which I never reacted to very good as a kid. And finally, one day, I was so upset about something, Karen said to me, "I'm not your mother." And it's like the lights went on, and I realized I was reacting to what had gone on with Mom, and I had been hurt or wounded or something by it. And I didn't get free of it until I addressed that issue down inside of me, which was in my heart. I needed to forgive her, and I needed to ask God to heal that place. So it says he binds the brokenhearted and heals up their wounds. Here's another one for you. Psalm 34, verse 18. The Lord is close to the brokenhearted. And the word there in Hebrew is the burst heart. Your heart is just so bursting. He saves those that are crushed up in their spirit. The word there means crushed to a powder. So you might be like that. You like that. And then you got Jesus. He said about what he gives to us. He says, "My peace I give you." Not our natural peace, which comes from good circumstances. No, and that's not sufficient for a broken heart anyway. He says his peace he'll give to us. "I don't give to you as the world gives. Don't let your heart be troubled and don't be afraid." He wants to give you the perfect peace. Now, we're going to pray for you at the end of this and go through the steps. But let me just start off by saying this, first of all, that our soul inside is kind of like our body on the outside. What do I mean by that? Well, I guess if I could see my soul, it would look like me, you know, in a way, you know. But my soul, where my mind, will, and emotions are, operates very similarly to my body. How do I mean that? Well, let's suppose that you're young and you fell out of, you're a kid and you fell out of a tree and you broke your hip and your hip's never been right and all your years you've been favoring it and you limp around and maybe, or you've got a place that never healed right, and if somebody touches it, you yelp, you know, and something like that. And that's what can happen with our body, and maybe some disease or something crippling, and it's just been with you for years and years and years, and you know why you react. If you do something that triggers the pain, you yelp and stop it, and you know. But suppose that pain is something that happened emotionally in your heart to you. Yeah, it's like you had a terrible rejection of some kind. You experienced it. Your parents broke up. You felt like a child that your dad or your mom didn't really love you anymore. And your head knows, you know, that now it wasn't the way it was, but your heart doesn't know that. Your heart was wounded. Your heart had a loss. They were gone now. And all of that kind of stuff. Or maybe it was a little brother or sister died or something. And you're carrying that around all these years. And, man, oh, man. And what happens? You know that that's what's going on, because sometimes when you think of that, you feel the pain again. Or sometimes when somebody comes too close to it, you have a knee-jerk reaction that takes over. I used to have that knee-jerk reaction when Karen and I first got married. Certain things would just trigger me, and I didn't know why. And, you know, our culture is full of talking about triggers now. They need emotional healing. Triggers. And I'd get mad and I'd get furious with Karen and everything else. And one day she said to me, "Terry, I'm not your mother." And I go, "Oh." And it was like the light bulb went on. And I realized I wasn't reacting to Karen. She just had said something or did something that reminded me of something that had hurt me with my growing up with Mom. And I had to go and deal with that and forgive her and ask God for healing for that. And then my relationship with Karen straightened out. And so sometimes we've got these troubling memories and tormenting memories. Maybe they're right there at the surface, or maybe not, but you're coping. You're not able to enter in and be the person you know God wants you to be, because these things keep getting in the way and you're bound up. And what's at the bottom of it is the wound. And then demonic things can jump on the wound and give you problems. Sometimes an oppression is there. Sometimes, like, I'm just a failure and I can't, and I, you know, I just hate myself, or you hate people, or you hate certain, you know, all this stuff starts to get on there, and it's actually not even you. It's unreasonable, and it's demonic oppression stuff. And sometimes it can even be a sickness or a disease that's lodged there. He's found a foothold he can work on, and the cure for that may be emotional healing. How does healing happen? How does healing happen? Well, it's very simple. 1 Peter 5:7 says, "Cast all your anxiety on him, for he cares for you." And Psalm 147, "He heals up the brokenhearted, and he binds up their wounds." So what we're going to do right now is something real simple for a few minutes. We're going to pray. And it's as simple as recall in your mind a memory, like a feel, where you get a feeling, something that's a wound, some

Recall that. What happened to you? The loss, the pain. Okay, here we go. Do it right now. Bring it to mind. Bring to mind the pain. Now I want you to say after me, Lord, I ask you to heal my broken heart and take away this pain from my life as you promised, and bind up my womb, heal up this wound in Jesus' name. And check it. Go back, recall it again. See if the pain's still there. Do it again. Lord, say this to him. I lift to you this incident that happened. Now the Bible says to submit to God. So maybe you need to forgive someone. They did something to you. So say that while we're going on here. Lord, I forgive so-and-so for what they did. If it applies. I recall this pain right now, this incident, and ask you to heal my broken heart. Bind up the wound in me. Okay, do it again. Do it again. Lord, I ask you to heal up this broken wound in my life. My heart, heal up my heart right now. And what you'll find is you're asking the Lord to do what he said he would do. And when you come to him that way, he will do it. So now go back to it again and recall that incident or that wound. And if it's gone, you know, if that pain's gone, just move to the next one. Move to another one. Move to another one. Do it again. Okay. Now, while you were doing that, something might have happened. You might have felt kind of a weight lift off you right then. Amazing. And if you felt that, what that was a demonic oppression. He just lifted off. He couldn't stay. It had been attached to the wound. It might have been attached to the bitterness and the unforgiveness or the wound. They look for opportunities to be a foothold. And then it's amazing when we get the healing or we forgive people. Can be spontaneous deliverance, the thing goes. But maybe there's something else, so I'm going to pray over that right now. So I just say to you, every evil spirit, every demonic spirit that is attached to wounds and the resulting bitterness and unforgiveness that my listeners let go of now, you can't stay there. You spirit of heaviness and sadness and grief, destruction and affliction, you have to go in the name of Jesus right now. The woundedness, the identity problems, the spirits are saying you're a failure and you're lost and God doesn't care, all these oppressive things, go in Jesus' name. Demonic powers of oppression, leave in Jesus' name. The Lord is healing up wounds right now. And Heavenly Father, I ask you to replace that with your loving kindness. Your love, come in there and replace it. Your Holy Spirit, bring in your identity. Bring in your love. Bring in your goodness and grace. In Jesus' name. Psalm 73:26 says, my flesh and my heart may fail, but God is the strength of my heart and my portion forever. God's strength and God's portion come into your heart now forever. In Jesus' name. The Lord begin to strengthen you right now. And any time you recall the mind or experience a reaction, knee-jerk, anger, whatever it is, ask God what it is and recall the mind.

is, and it says the Lord will be close to you that are brokenhearted and save those that are crushed to powder in your spirit. This is for you. This is the Lord's deliverance and healing for you. Now we come to physical healing, because a lot of times, and we know even from psychology, psychosomatic illnesses, a lot of times, a lot of people will, from the heartbreak, end up having physical affliction. And sometimes it's degenerated by an evil spirit, but sometimes it's just natural. It's just the broken heart of our heart system and our emotional system goes through your whole system and can affect your body, soul, and affect everything. So, Jesus came to deliver us from all the works of the devil. He came to heal those afflicted by the devil. Jesus came to destroy the works of the devil, including sickness and disease. He went about doing good and healing all those afflicted. You know that? So I say right now, in the name of Jesus, to afflictions that are in people's bodies that are listening to me right now, heart conditions, abnormal rhythms, be healed in Jesus' name. Blood conditions, whatever you are, I see like something abnormal in the chemistry of your blood. Be healed up in Jesus' name right now. Gastrointestinal afflictions. Crohn's disease, go in Jesus' name. Proper functioning of the intestines and the gastro and digestion, come in Jesus' name right now. Right now. Eyesight. Chronic hearing and eye problems, be healed in Jesus' name. And stress in the bones, the joints, healing come over you in Jesus' name. And rebuke cancer, every spirit of cancer, leave in Jesus' name. Healing come right now. Ovaries, women's reproductive organs, be healed in Jesus' name. Testicles, be healed. Where you've been unable to conceive and have children, that changes in Jesus' name. The healing of the Lord comes. Back to digestion. Again, I see the issues around the stomach here and the valve on top. I can't remember what that's called. But you have like GERD all the time, comes up, up, up, up, but stops in Jesus' name. Say it stops in Jesus' name. The pyloric valve function correctly in the name of Jesus. Digestion work correctly in the name of Jesus. From this day on, and the bacterial in your upper and lower intestine be correct in the name of Jesus. Sweep over your soul. Sweep over my soul. Sweep over my soul, sweet spirit, sweep over my soul. My rest is complete as I sit at his feet. Sweet spirit, sweep over my soul. And one more just coming to mind. I'm just following along what the Spirit of God seems to be triggering with me here is feet. Twisted. Difficult feet, triple up feet, turn, straighten, pain go, being walked properly come in Jesus' name. And according to the Word of God, Psalm 147, all connected, he heals the brokenhearted. He does. And then he binds up our wounds, the physical wounds. Thank you, Lord, for your healing today.

The Congressional Medal of Honor, America's highest award for valor in military battle, was most recently awarded to Salvatore Giunta. Amid heavy gunfire in Afghanistan, Sal risked his life rescuing other soldiers from the jaws of death. He deserved the Medal of Honor. 2,000 years ago, Jesus entered the heat of spiritual battle to rescue the entire human race. He died in that battle because of our sins, then rose from the dead with the name to be honored above all names. The Bible says that someday every knee will bow and every tongue will give Jesus the praise he deserves. But before then, we need to confess our sins and accept the price that Jesus paid for our forgiveness. 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

0: Springtime has returned, and with it the warm, soothing breezes. Nature comes alive, and the warm sun will once again melt your problems away.
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4: 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Now, come on. 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You love Italian food.
3: Oh, no. 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
4: 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I love you. 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
5: 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This has been a message from Answers in Genesis.

0: He's the newest superhero. He's Integrity Man. He's fanatical about following through on his word. He pays his bills. He works hard and is honest in all his dealings. He respects the law and respects his wife. But when you look below the surface, you see, well, pretty much what you see above the surface. He is who he appears to be, a man of honesty and loyalty. He's Integrity Man.
1: Well, don't hold your breath waiting for that movie to come to a theater near you anytime soon. Let's face it, you don't get to wear a mysterious mask and a slick-looking cape just because you're a person of integrity, honesty, and respect. Traits like that are just not dramatic enough to make movies out of. Thus, too many people think it's not very important. But in real life, the heroes that affect people's lives in a positive way are those who are living examples of honesty, integrity, and respect for themselves and others. Heroes like that are pretty rare. Oh, it may not be flashy enough to put you in the movies, but people with traits like that are the real superheroes.

0: The pressures of this life can cause us to lose our first love for God.
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1: If you look in the Bible, you won't find words like satellites or television or internet, but there's a fascinating prophecy that alludes to something like instant worldwide television communication thousands of years before its invention. There's a portion of scripture that describes a disturbing scene. In short, two of God's prophets at some time in the future will be killed and resurrected. The prophecy states that the entire world at one time will view this entire event as it happens. This prophecy would be impossible to fulfill without instant television or internet communication around the world. Yet it says the entire world would see the event instantly as it unfolds over a three-day period. And seeing it live from the other side of the planet was not possible without satellite communication, which came about in the 1960s. In pretty undeniable terms, the Bible made a prophecy about instant worldwide satellite communication.
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As spring breaks forth, the message God seems to communicate to the world is this. 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
2: Well, good day to you. I'm Terry Somerville, and we've got another great installment looking at Christmas time. Wow, we got some good themes to look into. Awesome things. And today what I'm going to look into is some of the most famous Christmas sayings from the Christmas story in the Bible. Because some of the words, of course, that are recorded in the Gospel of Matthew and Luke are very, very memorable. And so we want to just touch on them, look at them for a couple of moments, and see what we can learn from them, even if it's just briefly. Sound like a good idea to you? Well, let's do that. And one of the very earliest ones that I want to look at right now, of course, is what happened when the angel came to Mary. It says in Luke chapter 2 that God sent the angel Gabriel to a village in Nazareth in Galilee. Interesting, Gabriel comes. Gabriel actually had showed up in the Old Testament, messenger angel apparently, coming to Daniel. So here's the same angel, and not aging at all, I guess. You know, he has eternal body. He comes to a virgin named Mary, engaged to be married to a man named Joseph, descendant of King David. And Gabriel appears to her and says, "Greetings, O favored one, the Lord is with you." Mary is confused and disturbed and couldn't figure out what the angel meant, but he says, "Don't be afraid, Mary. God has decided to bless you, and you'll become pregnant and have a son, and you will call his name Jesus, and he will be great and called the Son of the Most High God. And the Lord will give him the throne of his ancestor David, and he will reign over Israel forever, and his kingdom will never end." And Mary asked the angel, "How can I have a baby? I'm a virgin." The angel replied, "The Holy Spirit will come on you. Power of the Most High will overshadow you, and the baby born to you will be called Holy, the Son of God." And so there it is. Nothing is impossible with God. And I'm skipping a couple of verses. And here's the verse I want to look at. A famous verse. Mary responded, "I am the handmaiden of the Lord," or "I am the Lord's servant," is another way to say that. "I'm willing to accept whatever he wants. May everything you've said come true. I'm the handmaiden of the Lord." Well, you know, that verse is very famous because of, first of all, the humility, holiness, and yieldedness of Mary to God. Probably why she was a favored one when the angel shows up and says, "The Lord is with you." She is a favored one. She is a person, obviously, who's very humble. She's not after her own way. She's relinquishing her way, yielding and open to God's way, whatever it might be. And when she asked the question of the angel, "How are you going to do this?" It wasn't like when John the Baptist's father, Zechariah, asked the angel when he was encountered the angel in the temple, who said, "You're going to have a son." And he said, "How can you do this? I'm old." Remember? And the angel says, "Well, you didn't believe. Therefore, you won't be able to talk until your son's born." So his question came out of unbelief. Mary's question came out of, "How are you going to do it?" She wanted to know what God was going to do. It wasn't unbelief. She's believing. And when the angel explains, "The power of the Holy Spirit will come on you, and that's how you're going to have the child in your womb. It will be the child of the Holy Spirit and you." Then the angel says, "Nothing's impossible with God." Her response, "I'm the Lord's servant. I'll accept whatever he wants to do. May everything you said come true." She's saying yes, yes, yes to God. That famous saying, "I'm a servant of the Lord. I'm the Lord's handmaid," that should inspire you and

And that's the first statement I want to look at here. Can we say, Lord, I am yours. I'm your servant. Whatever state we're in. And when God begins to lead us in a way we don't understand, can we be like Mary? Even though we're asking questions, we're not asking them from rebellion or unbelief like Zechariah did. I can't believe it because I'm old. How can me and my wife have a baby now in their old age, even though we've been praying for this all these years? But if we're asking questions of God, we're saying out of, we believe it, how are you going to do it? That's Mary's response. I believe it. How are you going to do it? I believe it. How are you going to do it? It's an invitation, really, as we read the story. Lord, I want my heart to be like Mary's heart. Humble with you, willing to go in the direction you take me, willing to be used, willing by you, but willing to be even go through something I don't expect. And I say, Lord, whatever you like, whatever you want, you do with me as you want to do. Show me the way. Is your heart lining up with that famous saying today? If not, you know, just kind of shift it into alignment. Let's say, yes, God, whatever it might be, wherever God's leading you and talking to you. You know, a lot of Christians have been praying for answers over the years. And then when the answer starts to come, they can't accept it because it's surprising. They don't understand how God can do it or whatever. But you can be humble with God. And when the answer comes, you can say, yes, Lord, I'm yours 100%. Maybe the answer for your prayer is right there. Maybe it's right at hand. So that's the first one that I want to share with you. And then we look into the birth of Jesus Christ. And here's the whole birth story. I'm not going to read that right now. But, you know, out in the fields, there were shepherds outside the village of Bethlehem watching their flocks at night, of course, because they don't want the wolves and bears and such to eat the sheep. And so suddenly an angel of the Lord appeared amongst them, and the radiance of God's glory shone around them, and they were frightened. Don't be afraid, the angel said. Doesn't tell us who it is, but the messenger angel was Gabriel, and I wonder if it's the same one. He says, I bring you the good news of great joy to all people. The Savior, yes, the Messiah, the Lord, has been born in Bethlehem, the city of David. Here is how you'll recognize him. You will find the baby lying in the manger wrapped in swaddling cloths or strips of cloth. This is the way they roll, you know, wrap them up. And suddenly the angel was joined with a vast host of others, the armies of heaven, praising God and saying, glory to God in the highest heaven and peace on earth, goodwill towards men. Now there's two sayings that we have heard over and over and over again. Let's look at them. Yes, the Savior is born. Today has been born unto you a Savior, who is Christ the Lord. That means the Messiah. Christ means the Messiah, the anointed one of God, who will save mankind. He's been born, and then the choir singing,

God favors. That doesn't mean he's favoring some and not others. Christ was born for all men. And that's the way, if you get into the language underneath the translation here, that's what it's meaning. Of course, earlier on, the angel had said, I bring you good news of great joy for all people. All people, all over the world. This message of Christ and of Christmas, Christ the Savior is born, is for everybody, none excluded. None excluded. Peace on earth, goodwill toward men. You know, one of the stories you may have heard running here on the radio station, it's presented in one time as a song, another time as a talk, but the story is about how in World War I, there was a lull in the battle on Christmas Eve, and from the German side of the lines, you know, they would have the trenches, and then the no man's land where everybody was gunned down in between the trenches on each side, and there was a big stalemate, and in the winter was just a horrible holocaust of killing went on in the World War I trenches and such in the no man's land. And on Christmas Eve, the shelling had stopped, and from the far side, the German lines, comes someone singing a Christmas carol. And then some more join in, and they hear the Christmas carols. And then on the side of in France, on the Allies side, they join in. And so both sides are singing Christmas carols. And the story is they actually got out of the trenches and exchanged, you know, chocolates or pictures or whatever they had, just in some way. When they focused on Christ that Christmas Eve, there was peace in the trenches during the war. Isn't that crazy? And the next day, they go back to battle. Ugh. When men focus on Christ and on God, peace comes on the earth. He's the King of Peace. He's the Prince of Peace. He's the one who will bring, finally, peace to the whole earth. And he starts now, initially, by bringing peace to the hearts of those that turn to him in faith. Have you got peace this Christmas? How's your heart doing? Have you got peace? You have peace with God, first of all? Or have you a broken relationship with God? Do you have consciousness of sin and guilt before you and God? Things that you believe would condemn you? Or do you have peace with God? You can have peace with God right now because Christ came to pay for those sins and take away that broken, guilty relationship with God. Just like the judge of the universe looks at your record of sin and it's been blotted out, removed by the work of Jesus Christ, and he says, not guilty. That's what Christ came to do. Bring peace between you and the Father. Secondly, when we know that peace between God and ourselves, we, at least from our side, begin to have peace with all men. You might have broken relationships with other people, maybe your family this Christmas, between you and the Father. Secondly, when we know that peace between God and ourselves, we, at least from our side, begin to have peace with all men. You might have broken relationships with other people, maybe your family this Christmas, maybe people that hate you or enemies. I've had, even as a pastor, people who hated me. And all I could do, I couldn't reconcile with them. They wouldn't reconcile. But all I could do is, from my part, forgive them, love them anyway, and get peace in my heart about it. Christ came to bring us peace. And it's a peace that passes understanding. And it's real. You can realize it now on the earth. And it's real. And it's true. And it's available to me and you. You know, Paul the Apostle said that God was in Christ, reconciling the world to himself. In other words, from God's point of view, the broken relationship has been repaired by Christ. But Paul the Apostle goes on to say, so we invite you be reconciled to God. Wow. Isn't that something? Isn't that something? And finally, let me just pull up one more expression that we have at Christmas from the Gospel of John. In the beginning was the Word was with God, and the Word was God. He was in the beginning with God and created everything there is, and nothing exists that he did not make. Life itself was in him, and his life gives light to everyone. And the light shines in the darkness, and the darkness can never
extinguish it. Later on, he says, the world was made through him, but the world didn't recognize him. But God so loved the world. And it says, God sent John the Baptist to tell everyone about the light so that everyone might believe in his testimony. But John wasn't the light. But the one that was the true light, that is the true light, it gives light to everyone, came into the world. The world didn't recognize him. Even his own people didn't recognize him. But to all who believed in him and accepted him, he gave the right to become children of God. And so in verse 14 it says, the Word became flesh and lived among us. He was full of grace and truth, and we saw his glory, the glory of the only Son of God. Wow. Wow. Now, what I want to focus on the verse for you and me here is the famous verse, the Word became flesh. This Word that created everything, the Word that is the light, the Word that's eternal, the Word that caused the existence of all things in the cosmos is Jesus Christ, who became a man. And he lived among us. And John, the apostle who wrote this, eyewitness to this glory, friend of Jesus, even laid his head on Jesus', you know, lap on his chest when they would sit down. And you know, he was just the close one to Jesus Christ. And he says he was the disciple who Jesus loved. That's how he knew Jesus Christ. Says, we, he's an eyewitness, beheld his glory. The Word became flesh. God became a man. We beheld his glory. Do you believe that? Do you believe that this Christmas time? This is about God becoming one of us so that we might have a relationship to him. Oh, open your heart today. Lift up your faith today to know how awesome and true it is in Jesus' name. May your faith be encouraged this Christmas time.

0: A divinity school student stood up at Harvard and asked me in a discussion, said, "Can you tell me in plain and clear language, what must I do to be saved?" He asked me that question right in front of the faculty and the other students. And I answered him, "Believe on the Lord Jesus Christ and thou shalt be saved." You don't have to straighten out your life first. You don't have to go home and do something good in order to find Christ. You do that after you've come to Christ. You can come to Christ tonight just as you are. You don't have to go and clean up anything. You don't have to go change clothes and put on your Sunday best. Just come as you are and say, "Lord, I am just a person in need of Christ."
1: 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Find out more about beginning a personal relationship with Jesus. 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

Faith is something I'm not accustomed to. 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I've never been a fan of it. I act tough, but really my shoulders, they ain't built for this, and I don't have nothing. It's like I'm standing in the rain, and you offer me a raincoat, but I

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And I know the Bible says that I should always trust in you. But I will never read that book enough. And when I have a question, I don't take the time to look it up or pick it up. 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I'm just being honest. Please take this out of my

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1: from 1 John 2:9. Anyone who claims to be in the light but hates his brother is still in the darkness. 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Oh, Lord.

church, and my brother was a pastor. Me and Andy, we were the members in the church. And let me tell you something. It's hard to come in contact with Jesus.

seven summer. 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It's just a light party! 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

0: sister. Again she told him, "Brother, you must believe in Jesus." Finally, he surrendered his life and accepted Jesus as his Savior. His life was spared, and today this man is a strong house church leader in China.
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Jesus left this earth, he made us this promise. He said, "Lo, I am with you always, even to the ends of the age." In all of the seemingly impossible things the Lord calls us to do, he does guarantee us this one crucial thing, and it is that he would be with us always, he would never leave us, and he would never forsake us. He said he would not leave us comfortless, but would come to us in the form of the Holy Spirit. Because after the Spirit comes on us, we would receive power. Power to be his witnesses. Supernatural power to accomplish a supernatural task. That's why right now, I feel the supernatural presence of the Lord. I feel the presence of the one who calls the dead back to life. The presence of the one who heals withered bodies. The one who gives peace to troubled minds. The one who mends the brokenhearted. The one who restores crippled lives. The one who saves. The one who delivers, who forgives. The one whose name causes demons to tremble. I feel the presence of Jesus in this place. The Bible says God inhabits the praises of his people. Right now, let's give God something to inhabit.

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1: from Colossians 3:16. 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

0: Yevarechecha Adonai v'yishmerecha. 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
1: 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The Lord make his face shine upon you and be gracious to you. 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

Hey, Bible readers, I'm Tara Lee Cobble, and I'm your host for The Godshot on 88.7 Spirit FM. The Word became flesh and dwelt among us, and we have seen His glory, glory as of the only Son from the Father, full of grace and truth. John 1:14. This passage is talking about who Jesus is. He has always had a unique role in the Trinity, aka the three persons of the one true God, Father, Son, and Spirit. As God the Son, one of Jesus' roles connects uniquely with the physical realm. He took on human form to show humanity what God is like. The Father and the Son have the same purpose and personality. That means when you read about things Jesus says and does in Scripture, you're also learning about what God the Father is like. According to Colossians 1:15, Jesus is the image of the invisible God. What a gift. Jesus is God and reveals God, and He's where the joy is. To hear The Godshot again or to share it with friends, go to spiritfm.ca and click the Godshot link.

For most people, summer means nice, warm weather and enjoying the outdoors. But for one group of rugged individuals, they're outdoors all right, but they spend their summers fighting brutal forest fires. That means blistering hot, smoky, gritty, very dangerous 18-hour days. Rick Barton is a forest firefighter out of Gunnison, Colorado. He's been doing it for 30 seasons. Being away from his family for 90 days straight,

Sleeping on the ground and pounding up and down fire lines can be exhausting. So along with packing his food, shovels, and safety gear, he also packs a New Testament because it keeps him strong and keeps the hardships and danger from dragging him down. If the Bible can bring refreshment to those who spend their summers at war with forest fires as they put their lives on the line every day, imagine what it can mean to your life. This story taken from the Answering the Call New Testament from Biblica at Biblica.com. A message from 88.7 Spirit FM.

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On today's Creation Moments Minute, we'll meet the dinosaurs of Great Britain. Long before modern science discovered dinosaurs, many histories offered descriptions of these creatures. Great Britain's history includes hundreds of stories about the large reptiles we now call dinosaurs. For instance, a large reptile is reported to have killed and eaten King Mortivus in about 336 BC. In 1405, villagers near Sadbury drove what they called a large dragon into a swamp. And as recently as 100 years ago, the older Welsh residents of Penlyn and Glamorgan reported winged reptiles that lived in a colony in the nearby woods. It would appear that the reason most dinosaurs became extinct after the flood has as much to do with human expansion as it does with a cooler, drier Earth. But these widespread stories are just what we would expect if the biblical history is true. For CreationMomentsMinute.com, I'm Darren Marlar.

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And so we take the time to thank them on the air. And one of those sponsors is Petals Flower Shop. So we say thank you to Marion Webster and Petals Flower Shop for standing with us here at Spirit FM. And if you're looking for a great flower arrangement for your sweetie or some special occasion, you should check them out. They're located on Choppers Road, a couple doors down from the Royal Bank. 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
1: Oh man, I love the DJs. 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They have always cool things to say, and they're funny and brighten your day, man.
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Hey, Bible readers, I'm Tara Lee Cobble, and I'm your host for The God Shot on 88.7 Spirit FM. John bore witness about him and cried out, "This was he of whom I said, 'He who comes after me ranks before me because he was before me.'" John 1:15. This passage is talking about who Jesus is. One of the first people to recognize Jesus as the Messiah was John the Baptist, who also happened to be Jesus' cousin. John the Baptist started his ministry before Jesus did, and he spent his days telling people that the Messiah would be showing up on the scene soon. John didn't promote his own ministry. In fact, he acknowledged that Jesus' ministry was superior to his because Jesus was preaching about himself. John also pointed out that Jesus has always existed. John was slightly older than Jesus in age, but Jesus is eternal because Jesus is God. He existed before he was born in a manger, and he still exists now, reigning in heaven. He's our eternal king, and he's where the joy is. To hear The God Shot again or to share it with friends, go to spiritfm.ca and click the God Shot link.

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Getting to heaven isn't just about putting enough good on one side of the scale to balance the bad on the other. 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Only Jesus Christ's death on the cross can do that. 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That's 888-NEED-HIM.

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2: Sveta is 12. She called our helpline from Hlibachok, Ukraine, because she was having a hard time at home during the quarantine. There are 8 of us, and it's very cramped in our small apartment. She was also having trouble with her dad. My mom and I are the only ones in the family who are Christians. My dad doesn't like Christians. Your heavenly father loves you very much, the counselor told her, and Sveta almost broke down crying. Please pray for children who find themselves in difficult circumstances, especially during this pandemic.
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0: Yevarechecha Adonai v'yishmerecha. Ya'er Adonai panav elecha v'yichunecha. 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

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Some green grass pops up, the sun is going down later, and baseball practice is going on. 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
1: From His fullness, we have all received grace upon grace. For the law was given through Moses, grace and truth came through Jesus Christ. John 1:16-17. Jesus is the fullness of God and the fullness of man all in one being. And God says this is grace upon grace to us. Grace is when we get something we don't deserve. We don't deserve to receive the kind of relationship we have with God. We could never earn it. The law of God reveals that to us. Moses brought us the Old Testament laws, and by the way, there aren't just 10 of them. There are roughly 613. These laws serve civil purposes by restraining sin in the world. They reveal God's perfection and our imperfection, and they help Christ followers be conformed to the image of Christ. But we can't live up to His perfect law. We need the grace and truth of Jesus. And thank God He gives it. He's where the joy is.
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3: From Charles Spurgeon, "Our Lord is ever-giving and does not for a solitary instant withdraw his hand. He is a sun ever shining. He is manna always falling around the camp. He is a rock in the desert, ever sending out streams of life from his smitten side. The rain of his grace is always dropping. The river of his bounty is ever flowing, and the wellspring of his love is constantly overflowing. Who has ever returned from his door unblessed? Who has ever risen from his table unsatisfied? The countless stars are but the standard bearers of a more innumerable host of blessings. How shall my soul extol him who daily loads us with benefits and crowns us with loving kindness?" From legendary leader Charles Spurgeon.
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0: 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I'm Dan.
1: And I'm Tam. We are so glad that you're with us. Whether you're being the light or looking for a little light, this hour will fill you with encouragement and hope.
0: My wife and I were born and raised right here on Vancouver Island, and we're glad you've come along for the ride.
1: On the Lighthouse Project, we will share 2 minutes with Tam, as well as Christian music from top hits, Canadian artists, and local musicians to remind you that the light of Jesus never fades.
0: Yeah, it's so true. We'd love to have you guys follow us on our socials. We are on Facebook and Instagram. 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
1: Now, get ready to have your heart lifted.

That was Summit Sounds with Stand on Guard, a track that came out of Alberta 6 years ago, a prayer for our nation. You are hanging out with Dan and Tam on the Lighthouse Project, broadcasting across Spirit FM 88.7. Now we are heading into something brand new that just dropped about a month ago. This is Elevation Worship with a powerful declaration called So Be It. This track features Tiffany Hudson and Chris Brown leading the way. If you have been looking for a song to anchor your faith lately, this is it. It is all about coming to that place where we stop questioning and simply say amen or amen to God's promises. Fresh from their latest project, here is So Be It on the Lighthouse Project.

0: Hey, we're coming on here in the middle of our episode just to let you know that we're having a really busy week and we have an episode from prior that we've added in here. So it's good to repeat things and just like it says in the Bible over and over and over again, many, many different things. We're here saying the same thing, but differently.
1: Hey, that's exciting. Hey, we sure appreciate all you guys that faithfully listen. Special shout out to Mary, who gives us feedback. 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It's 778-538-4118. 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It's lighthouseprojects.ca. It's plural, so Lighthouse Projects. Or you could drop a line at the station as well, spiritfm.ca. What a blessing Terry and the gang are at the station in Campbell River. And like Tama said, we have a crazy busy week going on. So this Saturday at noon, we're going to be at a Christian music festival in Kamloops, just about 4 hours north of Vancouver in British Columbia, if you're listening all around the world on spiritfm.ca. And it's called Refresh, and we're partnering with a number of churches, various churches, that are going to be sending their choirs, their musical acts. We've got, actually, you probably remember Chukka C-Block from Victoria. He's making the

0: trek up to Kamloops. He was featured at our Island Awaken stop in Victoria Centennial Square. Man, he put on a great show. But we thought we'd just say hello and let you know what's going on. We sure appreciate you. God bless you. And now it's time for 2 minutes with Tam.
1: Hi there, friends. I'm so glad we're spending these 2 minutes together today. You know, there's a beautiful promise I've been holding on to lately from Psalm 84, verse 11. It says, "For the Lord God is a sun and shield. The Lord bestows favor and honor." That verse has been on my heart. It made me think about the ferry ride over to the island. You know that feeling when the engines roar and the boat finally pulls away from the dock? I love standing at the back of the ship, watching the mainland get smaller and smaller. But have you ever noticed how easy it is to keep staring at the shore that you've just left instead of turning around to see where you're heading? Sometimes we do that with our souls too. We stay docked in our old mistakes or those heavy regrets. But friend, God has changed the season. Drawing closer to Him means letting the boat move forward. He is the sun that warms the deck of the ship and guides you into a brand new future. The old shore is gone. To celebrate that light, I'm going to sing a little bit of You Are My Sunshine. Sing along with me if you know it.

We really do see light when we look at God our Father. So don't forget, Psalm 84:11 says, "He is your sun and your shield." This has been 2 Minutes with Tam.

That was a brand new track from our good friend Fresh IE featuring John Buller and Collect Assembly with Meet Me in the River. It is a nostalgic remix of John Buller's 1999 classic released just a few weeks ago. Also known as Robert Wilson, Fresh IE is a Grammy-nominated Canadian Christian rapper from Winnipeg. 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
1: It's been such a blessing to spend this time with you. 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
0: The last song we get to enjoy together today is by two-time Grammy-nominated band, We the Kingdom. This is God So Loved. I know it'll speak to you.

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0: Catherine Scott with a powerful song about prayer on Empower Praise. I'm your host, Rick McConnell. The great 19th century blind hymn writer Fanny Crosby captured the poetic essence of Christian perfection in heaven with her famous song, Blessed Assurance, with such phrases as, "Oh, what a foretaste of glory divine." That entire hymn is focused on heaven, a place where perfect submission and perfect delight will take place. The earthly existence is one of watching and waiting, looking above. Those are some actual words used throughout the hymn. As we submit ourselves to Christ and are filled with His goodness and lost in His love, as the hymn says, we are remade in Christ's image as we move toward spiritual maturity and its ultimate end, heaven. That is the message of Blessed Assurance. Here is Third Day.
1: Many of us sang this one growing up in church, so y'all sing along.

That was Third Day on Empower. Rick Barton spends much of his summers fighting forest fires, and he's a chaplain to the other firefighters. A few years ago, he was fighting a fire when he heard about the 19 firefighters who lost their lives in a forest fire in Arizona.

As soon as the word began to filter through our fire camp, I was on a fire in Western Colorado when this happened, that men began to come up to me and ask me, and women as well, if we could pray together for the families. And then one man in particular said, "Would you just pray for me?"

0: They're firefighters. A few years ago, he was fighting a fire when he heard about the 19 firefighters who lost their lives in a forest fire in Arizona.
1: As soon as the word began to filter through our fire camp, I was on a fire in western Colorado when this happened, that men began to come up to me and ask me, and women as well, if we could pray together for the families. And then one man in particular said, would you just pray for me? This has deeply impacted a lot of our firefighters, and they're looking for hope and purpose and help. And so, yeah, being there as a Christian, as a firefighter, I'm able to encourage and pray with these folks. God uses that time. He lets people like myself and other Christians on those crews go out and share the gospel. We do chapels after shifts on Sundays. We get a chance to give away firefighter Bibles, firefighter devotional books. The opportunities are right there in front of us as we go, whatever job we have, that we go out and share Jesus in whatever venues he provides. When I watched the memorial service, it really blessed my heart to hear that even the lookout who survived had given his life to Christ at the hands of some of the other firefighters on that hotshot crew. Some of the hotshots had prayed with this young man who survived to receive Jesus Christ as his Lord and Savior while on a fire assignment.

That is United on Empower Praise, brought to you by Empower Ministries International, a ministry that works closely with trustworthy and anointed church planting ministries in the world's spiritual hotspots where millions are turning to Christ. In places like China, Empower works with 30 of the largest house church movements, encompassing some 80 million believers. In a recent study, it was discovered that more than 25,000 people every day put their faith in Jesus Christ in China. And they communicate this message to Empower Ministries. 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Here's a song about God's glory by Phil Wickham on Empower Praise.

0: That is the lead worship singer at the Great Harvest Bible Church in Chicago, Illinois. 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Coming up shortly on Empower, we'll have Mercy Me with their great worship song, He Reigns, on Empower Praise.
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2: From Ethiopia, it's common for people in Ethiopia to have dreams and visions from God. One well-known Muslim sheikh had one of these dreams when he entered an Ethiopian city and realized it was totally Christian. He tried to run from the city, but could not, as it was surrounded by a ring of fire. He woke up from his dream, terrified and

panic-stricken. Next day, he traveled to a nearby city for a meeting of Muslim leaders. He saw a gathering which he thought was Muslim, but when he entered, he realized he was in a Christian conference. He tried to run out, but in his mind, he saw a ring of fire around the meeting and could not escape. He fell down on the ground screaming. This former Muslim leader is now a firm believer in Jesus and is being trained to be a pastor. These stories of God's power in our world are provided by Empower Ministries International at empowerministriesinternational.org.

Philippians chapter 3, verses 7 through 9, which says, "But whatever was to my profit, I now consider loss for the sake of Christ. What is more, I consider everything a loss compared to the surpassing greatness of knowing Christ Jesus my Lord, for whose sake I have lost all things. I consider them rubbish, that I may gain Christ and be found in Him, not having a righteousness of my own that comes from the law, but that which is through faith in Christ, the righteousness that comes from God and is by faith." Here's what Matt Powell of Third Day says about those verses. "No matter what we could experience, gain, see, or know, could ever come close to the joy we have in our relationship with Jesus." Here's Third Day, Nothing Compares, on Empower, Praise, and Worship.

And those words that were spoken and written by the Apostle Paul apply just as much to our lives today as they did 2,000 years ago when he wrote them. That in our lives, no matter where we could go, or who we could meet, or what we could see, or what we could earn or be given to us or accomplish, there is nothing in our lives that will ever even come close to the greatness of knowing Jesus Christ our Lord.

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1: I used to suffer from extreme anxiety and depression and low self-esteem. And, you know, I just embraced solitude way too much, you know, and I think that I really realized that God was extremely real to me when I literally gave up and I told him I was giving up. I told him, you know what, I need you to do something because I'm done trying. I'm done doing everything. And in that instant, I immediately got peace. Literally, my pain was taken away. Anxiety, I slept through the night, and I had not slept in months. People were walking into my life, blessing me extremely, favor, doors opening. And it just showed me that the second you literally surrender to God, God swoops in, and he's been there all along.

0: That's Watermark, featuring worship leader Charlie Hall. Coming up, it's Jeremy Camp and Here I Am to Worship on Empower.
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2: From Vietnam. Though Vietnam has become a country that is more open to the outside world, there continues to be a lot of persecution of believers. A pastor reported that while he and another man were in prison for sharing the gospel, they had to do hard labor working in the fields as punishment. While out in the fields, many tribal people from the area came and questioned why they were working there. At first, there was two people. The next day, five came. And then finally, numerous people came to hear them and were curious about their story. This gave the two men a great opportunity to witness to the tribal people every day while completing their sentence. Two entire nearby villages have come to know and accept Christ during their time in the prison.
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0: 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I'm Rick McConnell. 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
2: It's a song about revival. Jesus is the hope of the world, and he has put his hope in us. Because we as the church are not just an organization or a club, but we are the living, breathing body of Christ on earth. We're his hands and his feet. So that makes us the hope of the world. That makes our decisions and what we do with our lives actually matter. It's not just about a 9-to-5 job or ticking the boxes of the things that we need to get done, but we have the opportunity to build the kingdom of heaven on earth, here and now.
3: And that makes us the hope on earth. The way that we live our lives, the decisions that we make, the people that we interact with, that's how we can build this kingdom together. This is about winning our friends, our families, our neighbors, our communities, and even our nations back to God through the transforming power of the Holy Spirit. It's our prayer that we would build a kingdom here and that the darkness would truly fear.
1: That's Gareth and Chris from Rend Collective, and here is Build Your Kingdom Here. Come

0: empower modern worship and praise.
1: Elizabeth Elliot was a woman who lived an amazing life. When she was a young woman, her husband was killed doing mission work by a remote and fierce tribe known as the Aka Indians in the jungles of Ecuador. But rather than respond with bitterness and hatred, she bravely risked her life by going back to that same tribe in order to reach them for Jesus. And something amazing happened. Many people from that same tribe that killed her husband were so impressed with her forgiveness and bravery that they began giving their lives to the Jesus she spoke of. This past week, this amazing woman of God went home to be with the Lord. And about heaven, Elizabeth Elliot once said, "Heaven is not here. It's there. If we were given all we wanted here, our hearts would settle for this world rather than the next. God is ever luring us up and away from this world, wooing us to Himself and His still invisible kingdom, where we will certainly find what we so keenly long for." Elizabeth Elliot.

That's Laura Story on Empower, the final song of this week. Before we head out, let me leave you with this thought from the great preacher, T.D. Jakes. He said, God's grace and mercy have brought you through. Quit acting as if you made it on your own. We'll be back with more of your favorite praise and worship songs next week on Empower Praise and Worship. 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I'm your host each week, Rick McConnell, wishing you a great week. 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Christian singers Shane and Shane have a new CD called The Worship Initiative, and the foundational verse for the next song is 2 Corinthians 8:9. You know the grace of our Lord Jesus Christ, that though he was rich, yet for your sake he became poor, so that you, by his poverty, might become rich. Here's Shane and Shane, along with Bethany Dillon, on Empower.

a classic song from the late Rich Mullins. By the way, Rich Mullins' powerful story was captured in the 2014 movie Ragamuffin, The Rich Mullins Story. I saw that film, and it was a powerful, very real story of a Christian who struggled, as we all do at times. But before he died, he finally discovered the real love of God. Again, that movie is called Ragamuffin, The Rich Mullins Story. Here is United, Stay and Wait on Empower, Praise, and Worship.

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1: I was working at this homeless mission in Washington State, and I was a cook there. You know, God has blessed me with a great thing to serve people. I want to serve people. I'm willing. When I was doing, I feed the guys that go to work. It was about 16 of them. We have people that come in and then stay around the church. So I would feed those also. And one day, I'm cooking chicken breasts. I know how many I have to feed. I know just what I have to do, what I have to do. And I was wondering, I had to set up more tables and more chairs because there was that many people, it was more people coming, and I had a set portion of food that I was cooking. I kept making mashed potatoes, I kept making gravy, I kept making the string beans, but the chicken breasts never ran out. I had about 28 chicken breasts. I fed about 63, 64 people. This was a miracle, reminding me of Jesus feeding the 5,000. It was a small rendition of what Jesus is doing with them, and at the same time, I was teaching people how to think like real disciples would. Stop leaning on your own understanding. Stop doing the things that you would do and do what God say do and watch God bless you in such a way. This is God.

0: 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We'll be back with more of Empower Modern Praise and Worship.
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2: Cuba is a poor and broken communist country, but it is also a nation where churches are multiplying quickly and lives are being transformed for Christ. One of these reclaimed lives is a young man in eastern Cuba named Orlando. As a teenager, he was a drug trafficker and an alcoholic. He was in and out of jail so often that he was finally thrown in prison and was considered a hopeless repeat offender. It was there that another prisoner, who was a Christian, witnessed to him about the power of Jesus Christ. Orlando accepted Christ and grew in his faith so quickly that in time he became pastor to 57 other prisoners in the church he started behind the bars of his prison. When he was released a few years later, he became a church planter and has now started over a dozen churches in the mountains of eastern Cuba.
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0: What do I get in return if I give my life to Jesus Christ? You get forgiveness. You get eternal life. You get peace. You get joy. You'll have a purpose and plan for your life. He wants to reveal it to you. But sin blocks the way. And let me tell you, one day you're going to die and you can't take a penny with you. You can't take a thing with you, and you're going to have to stand before God. But tonight, you can take a stand right here before God and receive His Son, Jesus Christ, by faith into your heart, into your life. But it's a choice you have to make. Your parents cannot make that choice for you. Your church cannot make that choice. It's a choice you have to make.
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1: From Watchman Nee, a life of faith is entirely different from a life of feeling. 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One who lives by feelings does God's will and sets his mind on things in heaven only when he feels excited. As soon as the pleasant feeling ceases, everything else ceases with it. The feeling of a believer constantly changes. Therefore, the one who lives by his feelings inevitably leads a life of ups and downs. God requires that his children not regard enjoyment or pleasure as their objective. Just as they run this spiritual course when they feel good, they should keep going when they feel miserable. What is a life of faith? A life of faith is a life that disregards feeling. In fact, a life of faith is completely contrary to a life of feeling. We live by faith, not by happiness. 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
1: The Lord bless you and keep you. The Lord make his face shine upon you and be gracious to you. The Lord lift up his countenance upon you

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1: 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I want to get married and be a faithful husband. But I'm not sure I can do it. 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

0: I find a tremendous interest today in Jesus Christ. Who is Jesus Christ? What is he really like? What did he claim? Millions around the world today are asking, who is Jesus? What could he do in this decade of the 90s for us? And Jesus himself asked the question, who do men say that I am? And that question is of tremendous importance because the answer to it affects every one of us that are here today and affects all the nations of the world. It affects our future. It affects where you're going to be 100 years from today. And he said, I am the resurrection and the life. He that believeth in me, though he were dead, yet shall he live. But first you have to come through that narrow gate and walk down that narrow road to eternal life.
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9: When I first became a Christian, it was just constantly there, just through highs and lows, and no matter where I was with my walk with God, he was just there as a constant reminder with the music and everything having a central message. 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

0: 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Immediate help to get to a healthy place in your marriage.
1: Many marriage counselors say their biggest frustration in dealing with couples is that though the couple is given great information and direction for help in their marriage, much, if not most, of the advice is simply ignored. The couple comes in for marriage counseling, and the counselor gives the right advice that's well-founded and proven, but it's often tossed aside by one or both spouses. This may seem irrational, but it comes down to priorities. Success in marriage, like any other area of life, is about change. To succeed in life, we have to change to grow. But when it comes to marriage, one or both spouses decide it's simply not worth the effort to change. So though marriage books and marriage counselors can give all the right information, first, both the husband and the wife have to commit to changing themselves before any information from the counselors or marriage books can have a lasting effect.
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Well, tune in to the virtual church for the spiritual unchurched and attend a one-hour old-fashioned church service with Reverend Dr. Diane Hoffman with old-time worship, music, prayer, and the Word. 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